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8: Here's your updated KRIB forecast. Lows level off around 43 tonight under overcast skies. Easterly winds 8 to 15 miles per hour. Overcast skies again tomorrow. Chance for showers. Daytime highs approaching 62. Cloudy skies expected tomorrow night. Chance for showers. Lows level off around 47. And that's your forecast on AM 1490 and 96.7 FM. 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Currently 55.
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8: Here's your updated KRIB forecast. Lows dip down to about 43 tonight under overcast skies. Winds out of the east, 8 to 15 miles per hour. Chance of rain showers tomorrow. Daytime highs approaching 62. Cloudy skies expected. Chance of rain showers tomorrow night. Lows level off around 47. Cloudy skies expected. And that's your forecast on AM 1490 at 96.7 FM. KRIB. Right now, it's 54 degrees.
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words mean I am a truthful man from the land of the palm trees. And before dying, I want to share these poems of my soul. My poems are soft green. My poems are also flaming crimson. My poems are like a wounded fawn seeking refuge in the forest. The last verse says, Con los pobres de la tierra.

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But otherwise, no way. 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
7: Here's your updated KRIB forecast. Lows dip down to about 43 tonight under overcast skies. Winds out of the east, 8 to 15 miles per hour. Chance of rain showers tomorrow. Daytime highs approaching 62. Cloudy skies expected. Chance of rain showers tomorrow night. Lows level off around 47. Cloudy skies expected. And that's your forecast on AM 1490 at 96.7 FM. 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
9: Here's your updated KRIB forecast. Lows dip down to about 43 tonight under overcast skies. Winds out of the east, 8 to 15 miles per hour. Chance of rain showers tomorrow. Daytime highs approaching 62. Cloudy skies expected. Chance of rain showers tomorrow night. Lows level off around 47. Cloudy skies expected. And that's your forecast on AM 1490 and 96.7 FM. 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
2: The U.S. Treasury quietly released its official financial report for 2025. It appears by its own numbers, the U.S. government seems insolvent. It's reported that the Treasury shows about $6 trillion in assets and over $47 trillion in liabilities. Add it all up, and it looks like the U.S. owes more than $130 trillion it doesn't have. 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
12: Here's your updated KRIB forecast. Lows dip down to about 43 overnight under overcast skies. Winds out of the east, 8 to 15 miles per hour. Chance of rain showers Friday. Daytime highs approaching 62. Cloudy skies expected. Overcast skies Friday night. Chance of rain showers. Lows level off around 47. And that's your forecast on AM 1490 and 96.7 FM. 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
7: Here's your updated forecast brought to you by Quickstar, supporting local weather and communities across the state. Overcast skies overnight with a low of 43. Easterly winds 8 to 15 miles per hour. Cloudy skies expected again Friday. Chance of rain showers. High temperatures reach up to 62. Overcast skies Friday night. Chance of rain showers 47. And that's your forecast on AM 1490 at 96.7 FM. KRIB. Currently, it's 52 degrees.
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7: Here's your updated forecast brought to you by Quickstar, supporting local weather and communities across the state. Overcast skies overnight with a low of 43. Easterly winds 8 to 15 miles per hour. Cloudy skies expected to

0: Again, Friday, chance of rain showers. High temperatures reach up to 62. Overcast skies, Friday night, chance of rain showers, 47. And that's your forecast on AM 1490 at 96.7 FM. KRIB. Currently, it's 50 degrees.
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8: Here's your updated KRIB forecast. Lows dip down to about 43 overnight under overcast skies. Winds out of the east, 8 to 15 miles per hour. Cloudy skies expected again Friday. Chance of rain showers. Daytime highs approaching 62. Chance of rain showers Friday night. Lows dip down to about 47 overcast skies. And that's your forecast on AM 1490 and 96.7 FM. 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Currently 50.
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2: The U.S. Treasury quietly released its official financial report for 2025. It appears by its own numbers, the U.S. government seems insolvent. It's reported that the Treasury shows about $6 trillion in assets and over $47 trillion in liabilities. Add it all up, and it looks like the U.S. owes more than $130 trillion it doesn't have. 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
4: Here's your updated KRIB forecast. Lows dip down to about 43 overnight under overcast skies. Winds out of the east, 8 to 15 miles per hour. Cloudy skies expected again Friday. Chance of rain showers. Daytime highs approaching 62. Chance of rain showers Friday night. Lows dip down to about 47 overcast skies. And that's your forecast on AM 1490 and 96.7 FM. KRIB. Currently, it's 48 degrees.
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1: Fertilizer Fundamentals. Hello everyone, I'm Mark Dorenkamp with Agribusiness News on Brownfield. 100 years ago, our founders had a vision that transformed the future of agriculture, and we've been innovating ever since. See how it all started at pioneer.com/100. The founder of Phospho Solutions says fertilizer supply challenges in the U.S. are becoming structural rather than temporary. Hunter Swisher points to the Mosaic Company's recent decision to curtail domestic phosphate production over surging sulfuric acid costs. He tells Brownfield Mosaic's move shows phosphorus security is not just a mining issue in the U.S., but an efficiency issue.
2: It continues to put strain on supply, and particularly for farmers, where it just doesn't look like there's a lot of alleviation in the near term for farmers to see input costs in a reasonable level. And I think this issue continues to be structural and something that we'll continue to see in the years ahead.
1: He says the ag industry needs to focus on how effectively it uses what's already been mined.
2: Not all tons are equal, and not all tons are used as efficiently as they could be. And I think in an environment like this, where costs are as high as they are, and they don't seem to be having any short-term release for this upcoming 2027 crop year, the shortest-term answer here is trying to get more out of what you are applying so that you can get a better bang for your buck.
1: A meteorologist with BAM Weather says a cooler and wetter start to the summer could benefit overall crop development. But Brett Waltz says some areas in the northern plains could face increased dryness before conditions improve.
3: Probably will be some concerns as we head into the start of summer. You can start to see more moisture opportunities as we head into the mid to the latter part of the summer.
1: Farmers are evaluating the effectiveness of early season weed control. Winfield United Crop Protection sales agronomist Ryan Peterson suggests weed pressure has been somewhat subdued.
4: In my travels, it hasn't been too bad yet. Obviously, it's you know, going to be extremely variable, you know, across multiple states. Field-to-field variability, you know, even on your own farm.
1: April 2026 U.S. pork production was the largest for any April on record. The USDA says pork was at 2.35 billion pounds, up slightly on the year, while beef production was down 6% at 2.1 billion pounds. And John Deere has received preliminary approval for its proposed $99 million settlement to resolve right-to-repair lawsuits. Reports say a federal court recently made the decision, which opens a review period for farmers ahead of a decision later this year. A John Deere spokesperson told Brownfield the settlement addresses the issues raised in the 2022 complaint and brings this case to an end with no finding of wrongdoing. For more on these stories and other news, go to brownfieldagnews.com. I'm Mark Dorenkamp with Brownfield Ag News.
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7: Here's your updated KRIB forecast. Lows dip down to about 43 overnight under overcast skies. Winds out of the east, 8 to 15 miles per hour. Cloudy skies expected again Friday. Chance of rain showers. Daytime highs approaching 62. Chance of rain showers Friday night. Lows dip down to about 47 overcast skies. And that's your forecast on AM 1490 and 96.7 FM, KRIB. Currently, it's 48 degrees.
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1: We're looking at local news from the KGLO Newsroom. I'm Bob Fisher. Iowa's unemployment rate in April was 3.3%, the same as March. Iowa Workforce Development Director Beth Townsend says there was a modest increase in hiring last month.
2: We did see an increase in 3,400 jobs in the month of April, which is a good sign. We also saw growth in manufacturing, which we haven't seen in the past few months.
1: Townsend adds some workers are dropping out of the workforce to start a family or take care of aging parents. City Council Mason City this week approved a pre-design agreement with the Iowa Department of Transportation for the future State Highway 122 project between Winnebago Way and the Western City Limits. The city's been discussing the project for almost 5 years and now it has been included in the DOT's draft 5-year transportation plan as a phased project. The city's interim engineering department director, Brent Hinson, says construction could start as soon as fiscal year 2028.
3: We just had a meeting last week with WHKS and the DOT on the project to kind of talk through how we were going to do it. Essentially, they're looking at an aggressive schedule that could involve construction starting as soon as calendar year 28. And so that's extremely aggressive. It's a multi-phased project. They're kind of starting with the biggest safety concern corridor first, which is that rib crib front end to Arby's is that section that they're starting with.
1: The final version of the Iowa DOT's 5-year plan is scheduled to be approved at the Transportation Commission's June meeting. Clear Lake City Council this week heard the results of a study reviewing the city's utility rates for water, sanitary sewer, storm sewer, and solid waste. Ron Fiskus of Planscape Partners says out of the four funds, the city's water fund needs the most attention. Says while there have been rate increases recently consistent with the cost of living, there needs to be a bigger increase. Fiskus says while cash flow is fine, when depreciation and capitalized costs are factored in, the water system is losing money.
4: So that's what you may have been reacting to when you looked at last year's numbers, and it showed that you lost $346,000 in your system. It's because of the impact of the capitalized costs and the depreciation. So what that says is that even though on a year-to-year basis you're doing okay, your rates aren't anticipating the fact that in the future you're going to be needing to reinvest in those systems that are depreciating in value over time and depreciating in effectiveness over time.
1: The recommendation by Fiskus is for a 15% to 20% rate increase in order to put the city in a position to sustain the system over time financially. You can see more details about the study by heading to the story at KGLOAM.com. And Senate Republican leader Mike Klemisch offered a pipeline-related plan in January that did not come up for a vote during this year's legislative session. He plans to offer it again next year.
5: It didn't just deal with Summit Carbon Solutions, right? I mean, it dealt with all linear infrastructure being built in the state. We want to make sure we have good policies in place so the next pipeline that's built, maybe it's an oil pipeline, maybe it's a natural gas pipeline, so the next company that's looking to build infrastructure in the state can follow those same guidelines.
1: Clemens at Iowa Press. From the KGLO Newsroom, I'm Bob Fisher.
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13: Here's your updated KRIB forecast. High of 62 today under overcast skies with a chance for showers. Easterly winds 10 to 15 miles per hour. Cloudy skies expected tonight. Chance of rain showers. Lows dip down to about 47. Mainly cloudy skies expected tomorrow. Chance for showers. High temperatures reach up to 72. And that's your forecast on AM 1490 at 96.7 FM. KRIB. Right now, 46.
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1: Fertilizer Fundamentals. Hello, everyone. I'm Mark Dorenkamp with Agribusiness News on Brownfield. 100 years ago, our founders had a vision that transformed the future of agriculture, and we've been innovating ever since. See how it all started at pioneer.com/100. The founder of Phospho Solutions says fertilizer supply challenges in the U.S. are becoming structural rather than temporary. Hunter Swisher points to the Mosaic Company's recent decision to curtail domestic phosphate production over surging sulfuric acid costs. He tells Brownfield Mosaic's move shows phosphorus security is not just a mining issue in the U.S., but an efficiency issue.
2: It continues to put strain on supply, and particularly for farmers, where it just doesn't look like there's a lot of alleviation in the near term for farmers to see input costs in a reasonable level. And I think this issue continues to be structural and something that we'll continue to see in the years ahead.
1: He says the ag industry needs to focus on how effectively it uses what's already been mined.
2: Not all tons are equal, and not all tons are used as efficiently as they could be. And I think in an environment like this, where costs are as high as they are and they don't seem to be having any short-term release for this upcoming 2027 crop year, the shortest-term answer here is trying to get more out of what you are applying so that you can get a better bang for your buck.
1: A meteorologist with BAM Weather says a cooler and wetter start to the summer could benefit overall crop development. But Brett Waltz says some areas in the northern plains could face increased dryness before conditions improve.
3: Probably will be some concerns as we head into the start of summer. You can start to see more moisture opportunities as we head into the mid to the latter part of the summer.
1: Farmers are evaluating the effectiveness of early season weed control. Winfield United crop protection sales agronomist Ryan Peterson suggests weed pressure has been somewhat subdued.
4: In my travels, it hasn't been too bad yet. Obviously, it's you know, going to be extremely variable, you know, across multiple states. Field-to-field variability, you know, even on your own farm.
1: April 2026 U.S. pork production was the largest for any April on record. The USDA says pork was at 2.35 billion pounds, up slightly on the year, while beef production was down 6% at 2.1 billion pounds. And John Deere has received preliminary approval for its proposed $99 million settlement to resolve right-to-repair lawsuits. Reports say a federal court recently made the decision, which opens a review period for farmers ahead of a decision later this year. A John Deere spokesperson told Brownfield the settlement addresses the issues raised in the 2022 complaint and brings this case to an end with no finding of wrongdoing. For more on these stories and other news, go to brownfieldagnews.com. I'm Mark Dorenkamp with Brownfield Ag News.
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1: We're looking at local news from the KGLO Newsroom. I'm Bob Fisher. Iowa's unemployment rate in April was 3.3%, the same as March. Iowa Workforce Development Director Beth Townsend says there was a modest increase in hiring last month.
2: We did see an increase in 3,400 jobs in the month of April, which is a good sign. We also saw growth in manufacturing, which we haven't seen in the past few months.
1: Townsend adds some workers are dropping out of the workforce to start a family or take care of aging parents. City Council Mason City this week approved a pre-design agreement with the Iowa Department of Transportation for the future State Highway 122 project between Winnebago Way and the Western City Limits. The city's been discussing the project for almost 5 years and now it has been included in the DOT's draft 5-year transportation plan as a phased project. The city's interim engineering department director, Brent Hinson, says construction could start as soon as fiscal year 2028.
3: We just had a meeting last week with WHKS and the DOT on the project to kind of talk through how we were going to do it. Essentially, they're looking at an aggressive schedule that could involve construction starting as soon as calendar year 28. And so that's extremely aggressive. It's a multi-phased project. They're kind of starting with the biggest safety concern corridor first, which is that rib crib front end to Arby's is that section that they're starting with.
1: The final version of the Iowa DOT's 5-year plan is scheduled to be approved at the Transportation Commission's June meeting. Clear Lake City Council this week heard the results of a study reviewing the city's utility rates for water, sanitary sewers, storm sewer, and solid waste. Ron Fiskus of Planscape Partners says out of the four funds, the city's water fund needs the most attention. Says while there have been rate increases recently consistent with the cost of living, there needs to be a bigger increase. Fiskus says while cash flow is fine, with depreciation to capitalized costs are factored in, the water system is losing money.
4: So that's what you may have been reacting to when you looked at last year's numbers, and it showed that you lost $346,000 in your system. It's because of the impact of the capitalized costs and the depreciation. So what that says is that even though on a year-to-year basis you're doing okay, your rates aren't anticipating the fact that in the future you're going to be needing to reinvest in those systems that are depreciating in value over time and depreciating in effectiveness over time.
1: The recommendation by Fiskus is for a 15% to 20% rate increase in order to put the city in a position to sustain the system over time financially. You can see more details about the study by heading to the story at KGLOAM.com. And Senate Republican leader Mike Klemisch offered a pipeline-related plan in January that did not come up for a vote during this year's legislative session. He plans to offer it again next year.
5: It didn't just deal with Summit Carbon Solutions, right? I mean, it dealt with all linear infrastructure being built in the state. We want to make sure we have good policies in place so the next pipeline that's built, maybe it's an oil pipeline, maybe it's a natural gas pipeline, so the next company that's looking to build infrastructure in the state can follow those same guidelines.
1: Klemisch at Iowa Press. From the KGLO Newsroom, I'm Bob Fisher.
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2: Here's your updated KRIB forecast. High of 62 today under overcast skies with a chance for showers. Easterly winds 10 to 15 miles per hour. Cloudy skies expected tonight. Chance of rain showers. Lows dip down to about 47. Mainly cloudy skies expected tomorrow. Chance for showers. High temperatures reach up to 72. And that's your forecast on AM 1490 at 96.7 FM. KRIB. Right now, 46.
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1: We look at local news from the KGLO Newsroom. I'm Bob Fisher. I was unemployment rate in April was 3.3%, the same as March. High Workforce Development Director Beth Townsend says there was a modest increase in hiring last month.
2: We did see an increase in 3,400 jobs in the month of April, which is a good sign. We also saw growth in manufacturing, which we haven't seen in the past few months.
1: Townsend adds some workers are dropping out of the workforce to start a family or take care of aging parents. City Council Mason City this week approved a pre-design agreement with the Iowa Department of Transportation for the future State Highway 122 project between Winnebago Way and the Western City Limits. The city's been discussing the project for almost 5 years and now it has been included in the DOT's draft five-year transportation plan as a phased project. The city's interim engineering department director, Brent Hinson, says construction could start as soon as fiscal year 2028.
3: We just had a meeting last week with WHKS and the DOT on the project to kind of talk through how we were going to do it. Essentially, they're looking at an aggressive schedule that could involve construction starting as soon as calendar year 28. And so that's extremely aggressive. It's a multi-phased project. They're kind of starting with the biggest safety concern corridor first, which is that rib crib frontage to Arby's is that section that they're starting with.
1: The final version of the Iowa DOT's five-year plan is scheduled to be approved at the Transportation Commission's June meeting. Clear Lake City Council this week heard the results of a study reviewing the city's utility rates for water, sanitary sewers, storm sewer, and solid waste. Ron Fiskus of Planscape Partners says out of the four funds, the city's water fund needs the most attention. Says while there have been rate increases recently consistent with the cost of living, there needs to be a bigger increase. Fiskus says while cash flow is fine, when depreciation to capitalized costs are factored in, the water system is losing money.
4: So that's what you may have been reacting to when you looked at last year's numbers, and it showed that you lost $346,000 in your system. It's because of the impact of the capitalized costs and the depreciation. So what that says is that even though on a year-to-year basis you're doing okay, your rates aren't anticipating the fact that in the future you're going to be needing to reinvest in those systems that are depreciating in value over time and depreciating in effectiveness over time.
1: The recommendation by Fiskus is for a 15 to 20% rate increase in order to put the city in a position to sustain the system over time financially. You can see more details about the study by heading to the story at KGLOAM.com. And Senate Republican leader Mike Klemisch offered a pipeline-related plan in January that did not come up for a vote during this year's legislative session. He plans to offer it again next year.
5: It didn't just deal with Summit Carbon Solutions, right? I mean, it dealt with all linear infrastructure being built in the state. We want to make sure we have good policies in place so the next pipeline that's built, maybe it's an oil pipeline, maybe it's a natural gas pipeline, so the next company that's looking to build infrastructure in the state can follow those same guidelines.
1: Klemisch on Iowa Press. From the KGLO Newsroom, I'm Bob Fisher.
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0: to 20 miles per hour. Mainly cloudy skies expected again. Tonight, slight chance of rain showers. Lows level off around 50. Highs around 72. Tomorrow, slight chance for showers. And that's your forecast on AM 1490 and 96.7 FM. KRIB. Right now, 46.
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1: Moore is a consulting dairy nutritionist, and he says growers can receive a premium for raising high oleic soybeans, and the commodity is being used more in feed rations.
3: One of the merits of feeding high oleic soybeans is it allows you to pull out other sources of protein and fat with some economic savings in your ration costs. That would be very typical to be able to reduce your ration costs by 10, maybe 15 cents per cow per day, and in some cases, even much more than that, 20, 25 cents per cow per day. So there's a real ration cost savings type potential.
1: And he says,
3: over and above that, the other one is there's certain rations where you could really see a nice benefit in terms of milk production, fat components, the percentage of fat in your diet. Some people would refer to that as energy corrected milk. Increasing.
1: He says the first step is knowing the feasibility of growing or purchasing high oleic soybeans.
3: And then from there, they can work with their nutritionist to better understand how high oleic soybeans will support their ration in terms of both protein and fatty acids, because they're going to have an opportunity by substituting in high oleic beans to pull out some of the other proteins and supplemental fats that they're feeding.
1: Barmore says producers need to evaluate whether it's more economical.
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3: That have gotten involved in the storage and segregation of high oleic beans, which is important. Again, being a GMO crop, it does need required segregation from conventional soybeans.
1: And he says there are other options available.
3: There's a handful of commercial roaster businesses that will work with dairy producers to have on-farm roasting. Some of those are portable that come and go to a dairy farm on demand. And certainly there's the opportunity to actually have a dairy producer purchase, own, and set up a system that would allow them to roast right on site.
1: For more information, visit can.ussoy.org/dairy. I'm Kellen Havikin, and this has been Managing for Profit on Brownfield, a content partnership with U.S. Soy.

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1: The profitability of feeding high oleic soybeans to dairy cows. 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High oleic soybeans are garnering interest in the dairy industry because they're replacing expensive fat supplements in the cow's diet, resulting in lower feed costs. 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
1: Moore is a consulting dairy nutritionist, and he says growers can receive a premium for raising high oleic soybeans, and the commodity is being used more in feed rations.
3: One of the merits of feeding high oleic soybeans is it allows you to pull out other sources of protein and fat with some economic savings in your ration costs. That would be very typical to be able to reduce your ration costs by 10, maybe 15 cents per cow per day, and in some cases, even much more than that, 20, 25 cents per cow per day. So there's a real ration cost savings type potential.
1: And he says,
3: over and above that, the other one is there's certain rations where you could really see a nice benefit in terms of milk production, fat components, the percentage of fat in your diet. Some people would refer to that as energy corrected milk increasing.
1: He says the first step is knowing the feasibility of growing or purchasing high oleic soybeans.
3: And then from there, they can work with their nutritionist to better understand how high oleic soybeans will support their ration in terms of both protein and fatty acids, because they're going to have an opportunity by substituting in high oleic beans to pull out some of the other proteins and supplemental fats that they're feeding.
1: Barmore says producers need to evaluate whether it's more economical for them to grow or buy high oleic soybeans.
3: There's been a number of commercial feed mills that have gotten involved in the storage and segregation of high oleic beans, which is important. Again, being a GMO crop, it does need required segregation from conventional soybeans.
1: And he says there are other options available.
3: There's a handful of commercial roaster businesses that will work with dairy producers to have on-farm roasting. Some of those are portable that come and go to a dairy farm on demand. And certainly there's the opportunity to actually have a dairy producer purchase, own, and set up a system that would allow them to roast right on site.
1: For more information, visit can.ussoy.org/dairy. I'm Kellen Havikin, and this has been Managing for Profit on Brownfield, a content partnership with the U.S.
4: Here's your updated KRIB forecast. Cloudy skies with a few peaks of sun today, with a slight chance for isolated rain showers. High temperatures reach up to 67. Southeasterly winds 10 to 20 miles per hour. Mainly cloudy skies expected again tonight. Slight chance of rain showers. Lows level off around 50. Highs around 72 tomorrow. Slight chance for showers. And that's your forecast on AM 1490 and 96.7 FM. KRIB. Right now, 46.
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2: Cash hog business is expected to open lower on Friday. I'm John Perkins with a Brownfield market update. The general call on cash hog business this morning is about a dollar lower. Buyers have not been all that aggressive for much of this week, and they probably won't be all that aggressive today ahead of the three-day weekend. In any event, they've been able to move us market-ready numbers at lower prices anyway over the last few days. Pork on Thursday was up 17 cents at $95.64. Yesterday's hog slaughter was 478,000 head, up 14,000 on the week, but down just over 600 on the year. Box beef was lower. Choice was down 214 at 391.48. Select beef yesterday was 548 lower at 385.65. In Chicago this morning, July soybeans are up 3.5 cents. July corn's 3.25 higher. July wheat in Chicago is up 1.75. A lot of this just appears to be short covering here ahead of the three-day weekend after the recent mostly lower activity. Corn and soybeans are watching planting, and conditions do look generally favorable for the most part through the end of this month, and development weather looks good for early next month. Unknown destinations in Mexico both bought new crop, old and new crop U.S. corn this morning, with unknown also buying old crop and new crop U.S. soybean meal. As for wheat, mostly up, monitoring decent rainfall chances for the plains into the end of the month, even if it's probably too late to do all that much for this year's hard red winter crop. Live cattle are mixed out of this afternoon's on feeder port. June live's up a dime at 249.25, and August is 17 higher at 239.47. Seeing another round of strong technical liquidation, August feeders are down $7 at 349.57, September 670 lower at 346.65. And hogs are mixed on spread trade and questions about demand, with June up 27 at 95.40 and July down 22 at 99.80. John Perkins, Brownfield.
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1: Cash hog business is expected to open lower on Friday. I'm John Perkins with a Brownfield market update. The general call on cash hog business this morning is about a dollar lower. Buyers have not been all that aggressive for much of this week, and they probably won't be all that aggressive today ahead of the three-day weekend. In any event, they've been able to move us market-ready numbers at lower prices anyway over the last few days. Pork on Thursday was up 17 cents at $95.64. Yesterday's hog slaughter was 478,000 head, up 14,000 on the week, but down just over 600 on the year. Box beef was lower. Choice was down 214 at 391.48. Select beef yesterday was 548 lower at 385.65. In Chicago this morning, July soybeans are up 3.5 cents. July corn's 3.25 higher. July wheat in Chicago is up 1.75. A lot of this just appears to be short covering here ahead of the three-day weekend after the recent mostly lower activity. Corn and soybeans are watching planting, and conditions do look generally favorable for the most part through the end of this month, and development weather looks good for early next month. Unknown destinations in Mexico both bought new crop, old and new crop U.S. corn this morning, with Unknown also buying old crop and new crop U.S. soybean meal. As for wheat, mostly up, monitoring decent rainfall chances for the plains into the end of the month, even if it's probably too late to do all that much for this year's hard red winter crop. Live cattle are mixed out of this afternoon's on feeder port. June live's up a dime at 249.25, and August is 17 higher at 239.47. Seeing another round of strong technical liquidation, August feeders are down $7 at 349.57. September 670 lower at 346.65. And hogs are mixed on spread trade and questions about demand, with June up 27 at 95.40 and July down 22 at 99.80. John Perkins, Brownfield.
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8: Here's your updated KRIB forecast. Cloudy skies with a few peaks of sun today, with daytime highs approaching 67. Southeasterly winds 10 to 20 miles per hour. Mainly cloudy skies again tonight. Slight chance for showers. Lows around 50. Sunshine mixed with clouds at times tomorrow. Slight chance of rain showers. Daytime highs approaching 72. And that's your forecast on AM 1490 and 96.7 FM. 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
1: AP News. I'm Ed Donahue. Secretary of State Marco Rubio says there has been slight progress in talks with Iran. He also says the U.S. can only hold out for so long in negotiations.
2: What do we do if a few weeks from now Iran decides we don't care, we're going to keep the straits closed, we're going to sink any ship that doesn't listen to us or doesn't pay us? Then someone's going to have to do something about it.
1: President Trump has repeatedly set deadlines for Tehran and then backed off. Lebanon's health ministry says Israeli airstrikes on southern Lebanon have killed 10 people, including 6 paramedics and a Syrian girl. There has been a march in Kyiv opposing the government's bill on missing Ukrainian soldiers.
3: Families of those missing say the bill could lead to courts prematurely declaring their loved ones dead before their fate has been confirmed. The protesters gathered to oppose Bill number 13646, which addresses the legal status of missing persons. Mariana Yatsalenko, who took part in the march, said families came out so the missing are not equated with the dead. Officials say more than 90,000 people are listed as missing in Ukraine's Unified Registry of Persons who disappeared under special circumstances. I'm Lawrence Brooks.
1: The head of the World Health Organization says the Ebola outbreak in Congo is spreading rapidly.
4: We're now revising our risk assessment to very high at the national level, high at the regional level, and low at global level.
1: Dr. Tednos Adnan Ghebreyesus says 82 cases have been confirmed in the Democratic Republic of Congo, with 7 confirmed deaths. There are 177 suspected Ebola deaths. Prime Minister Mark Carney says he's determined to build a better Canada after Alberta's Premier Danielle Smith announced a public vote on whether to move toward independence. The vote is set for October 19th. This is AP News.
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9: Here's your updated KRIB forecast. Cloudy skies with a few peaks of sun today, with daytime highs approaching 67. Southeasterly winds 10 to 20 miles per hour. Mainly cloudy skies again tonight. Slight chance for showers. Lows around 50. Sunshine mixed with clouds at times. Tomorrow, slight chance of rain showers. Daytime highs approaching 72. And that's your forecast on AM 1490 and 96.7 FM. 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Currently 50.
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1: Here's a look at local news from the KGLO Newsroom. I'm Bob Fisher. Iowa's unemployment rate in April was 3.3%, the same as March. Workforce Development Director Beth Townsend says there was a modest increase in hiring last month.
2: We did see an increase in 3,400 jobs in the month of April, which is a good sign. We also saw growth in manufacturing, which we haven't seen in the past few months.
1: Iowa manufacturers added 400 workers to their payrolls in April. Over the past 12 months, the manufacturing sector has shed 3,800 jobs. May City man charged with robberies pleaded guilty to a lesser charge. A criminal complaint filed by the Mason City Police Department says in the early morning hours of January 28th, 31-year-old DeAndre Thomas showed up at a home in the Tudor block of 4th Northwest that another person was visiting. Thomas is accused of showing a handgun and trying to reach into the victim's pockets to take out money, but Thomas allegedly striking the victim multiple times in the face with the handgun, causing the person to bleed profusely from their mouth. Complaint states that the victim and Thomas used to work together and that the victim was able to identify Thomas through a photo lineup. Thomas was taken into custody on March 27th and was charged with first-degree robbery, a Class B felony, punishable by up to 25 years in prison. Thomas was scheduled to be tried on the charge on June 2nd, but earlier this week he filed a written plea of guilty to one count of willful injury with bodily injury, a Class D felony. According to the plea agreement, the state will not make a recommendation on a sentence. He's scheduled to be sentenced on July 7th. Senate Republican leader Mike Klobuchar offered a pipeline-related plan in January that did not come up for a vote during this year's legislative session, but he's planning to offer it again next year.
3: They didn't just deal with Summit Carbon Solutions, right? I mean, they dealt with all linear infrastructure being built in the state. We want to make sure we have good policies in place so the next pipeline that's built, maybe it's an oil pipeline, maybe it's a natural gas pipeline, so the next companies looking to build infrastructure in the state can follow those same guidelines.
1: The main part of the Klobuchar bill would widen the corridors for pipelines by 5 miles on either side of the proposed route. Klobuchar says that would give developers the flexibility to adjust the pipeline path and avoid landowners who refuse to grant a voluntary easement on their property. It also prohibits pipeline representatives from making in-person contact with a landowner who said they do not want the pipeline on their property. Klobuchar made his comments during the taping of the Iowa Press program that will air tonight on Iowa PBS. And the latest report for the Iowa Association of Realtors indicates homes are selling slightly faster and the number of homes being put on the market is increasing. OK Henderson with more.
4: The president of the Iowa Association of Realtors says the activity in Iowa's housing market this spring benefits both buyers and sellers. The median sales price for a single-family Iowa home in April was $248,000. While that's 4.5% higher than the same month a year ago, it's down nearly 1% from March. For home sellers, there was a 33% drop in the average number of days a house stayed on the market last month. There were almost 5,000 new home listings in April, a nearly 12% jump from March. Radio Iowa, I'm OK Henderson.
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10: Here's your updated KRIB forecast. Cloudy skies with a few peaks of sun this afternoon, with daytime highs approaching 67. Southeasterly winds, 10 to 20 miles per hour. Slight chance for showers tonight. Lows dip down to about 50. Mainly cloudy skies expected. Slight chance for showers tomorrow. Highs level off around 72. Sunshine mixed with clouds at times. And that's your forecast on AM 1490 and 96.7 FM. KRIB. Right now, it's 61 degrees.

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1: AP News, I'm Ed Donahue. Citing her husband's health, National Intelligence Director Tulsi Gabbard announced she is resigning. She is the fourth person to leave the Trump cabinet. During a Senate Intelligence Committee hearing back in March, Georgia Senator John Ossoff asked Gabbard about President Trump saying Iran posed an imminent nuclear threat to the U.S.
2: Was it the assessment of the intelligence community that there was a, quote, imminent nuclear threat posed by the Iranian regime, yes or no?
3: Senator, the only person who can determine what is and is not an imminent threat is the president.
1: Gabbard built her political name on her opposition to foreign wars. She says her husband is battling cancer. Stocks are sharply higher after Kevin Warsh was sworn in at the White House as the new chair of the Federal Reserve.
4: Honestly, I really mean this. This is not said in any other way. I want Kevin to be totally independent. I want him to be independent and just do a great job. Don't look at me. Don't look at anybody. Just do your own thing and do a great job.
1: President Trump has sparred with Warsh's predecessor, Jerome Powell, over the pace of interest rate cuts.
5: I believe, Mr. President, these years can bring unmatched prosperity that will raise living standards for Americans from all walks of life. And the Fed has something to do with it.
1: After President Trump pulled 5,000 troops out of Europe, he's now sending 5,000 troops to Poland. NATO Secretary General Mark Rutte says he will not discuss whether U.S. officials have announced any more troop reductions in Europe.
6: Of course, this is highly classified because we don't want to make anyone any wiser. But this is a process in place. This is nothing new. Everybody knew this was happening, and it has nothing to do with the fact that the U.S. wants to equalize the burden. It has to do with the fact that they cannot be everywhere at the same time.
1: The head of the WHO says Ebola is spreading rapidly in Congo. The risk remains low on a global level. This is AP News.
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11: Here's your updated KRIB forecast. Cloudy skies with a few peaks of sun this afternoon, with daytime highs approaching 67. Southeasterly winds 10 to 20 miles per hour. Slight chance for showers tonight. Lows dip down to about 50. Mainly cloudy skies expected. Slight chance for showers tomorrow. Highs level off around 72. Sunshine mixed with clouds at times. And that's your forecast on AM 1490 and 96.7 FM. KRIB. Right now, it's 61 degrees.
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1: 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You better build bigger bins. It's just a suggestion. But regardless, be ready to maximize your per acre profits with MX Series Corn by Stein. Stein has yield. Soybeans were higher on short covering and technical buying. Planting conditions look favorable and the trade's waiting for new demand from China. Commodity and financial markets are closed Monday for Memorial Day. July beans up 2.25 at 11.96 and a half. August beans up 1.5 at 11.95. Corn was higher on short covering. Corn is looking at generally good planting and development weather. Unknown destinations in Mexico both purchased a mix of old and new crop U.S. corn ahead of Friday's open. July corn was up a penny at 4.63 and a quarter. September corn was up 1.25 at 4.69 and three quarters. The wheat complex was mostly lower on fund and technical selling. Wheat has been monitoring decent rainfall chances for the plains into the end of the month. Globally, new crop planting could be limited by high inputs. In Chicago, July wheat was down 1.25 at 6.46 and a quarter. September wheat down 1.75 at 6.59 and a quarter. In Kansas City, July wheat was down a nickel at 682, and in Minneapolis, July wheat was unchanged at 690 and a quarter. Live cattle were mixed ahead of the on-feed numbers. Feeders were sharply lower on fund liquidation. June lives up 15 at 249.30. August lives were up a quarter at 239.60. August feeder cattle were down 667 at 349.85. Hogs were mixed on spread trade and demand uncertainty. June lean hogs up 62 at 95.75. July lean hogs up 37 at $100.40. For the latest in ag news, markets, and weather, go to brownfieldagnews.com. I'm Megan Grebner for Brownfield.
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4: Here's your updated KRIB forecast. Daytime highs approaching 67 this afternoon under mainly cloudy skies, southeast winds 10 to 20 miles per hour. Slight chance of rain showers tonight. Lows dip down to about 50. Cloudy skies expected. Sunshine mixed with clouds at times tomorrow. Slight chance of rain showers. High temperatures reach up to 72. And that's your forecast on AM 1490 and 96.7 FM, KRIB. Right now, it's 61 degrees.
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0: Soybeans and corn were up. Live cattle and hogs were mixed. Hello, I'm Megan Grebner with your commodity market update on Brownfield. You better build bigger bins. It's just a suggestion. But regardless, be ready to maximize your per acre profits with MX Series Corn by Stein. Stein has yield. Soybeans were higher on short covering and technical buying. Planting conditions look favorable and the trade's waiting for new demand from China. Commodity and financial markets are closed Monday for Memorial Day. July beans up 2.25 at 11.96 and a half. August beans up 1.5 at 11.95. Corn was higher on short covering. Corn is looking at generally good planting and development weather. Unknown destinations in Mexico both purchased a mix of old and new crop U.S. corn ahead of Friday's open. July corn was up a penny at 4.63 1/4. September corn was up 1.25 at 4.69 3/4. The wheat complex was mostly lower on fund and technical selling. Wheat has been monitoring decent rainfall chances for the plains into the end of the month. Globally, new crop planting could be limited by high inputs. In Chicago, July wheat was down 1.25 at 6.46 1/4. September wheat down 1.75 at 6.69
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0: 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Live cattle were mixed ahead of the on-feed numbers. Feeders were sharply lower on fund liquidation. June lives up 15 at 2.49.30. August lives were up 1/4 at 2.39.60. August feeder cattle were down 6.67 at 3.49.85. Hogs were mixed on spread trade and demand uncertainty. June lean hogs up 62 at 95.75. July lean hogs up 37 at $100.40. For the latest in ag news, markets, and weather, go to brownfieldagnews.com. I'm Megan Grebner for Brownfield.
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2: Soybeans and corn were higher Friday. Cattle and hogs finished mixed. I'm John Perkins with a Brown Field Market Update. When it comes to short stature corn, it all started with Stein. For decades, they've been focused on unique hybrids that deliver top yields. Stein invented short stature corn, then they perfected it. Stein has yield. Soybeans and corn are up on short covering ahead of the holiday weekend. July beans are 2.25 higher at 11.96 and a half. August was up 1.5 at 11.95. September corn was 1 higher at 4.63 and a quarter. September was up 1.25 at 4.69 and 3 quarters. Live cattle were mixed out of the USDA's on feed update. June live was 15 higher at 249.30. August was 25 higher at 239.60. With another round of fund liquidation, August feeders were down 667 at 349.85. And nearby hogs were up on spread trade. June was 62 higher at 95.75. July was up 37 at $100.40. Now here's Megan Grebner with Cash Livestock. Megan?
3: Thanks, John. There was a light to moderate direct cash cattle trade that took place throughout the week. Live deals in the South were at $260, steadied a week compared to the previous week's weighted averages. Northern dress deals had a wide range, but were at mostly $410 to $412, $1 lower to $1 higher than the prior week's weighted average basis. Estimated cattle slaughter was 99,000 head, down 1,000 on the week and the year. The cash hog market remains inconsistent. Supplies of market-ready hogs are ample, making demand even more important right now. There have been some bright spots when it comes to global demand for U.S. pork, but there are still long-term concerns that linger. Summer grilling season is upon us, which could provide a boost to domestic demand, especially as pork remains a very competitively priced protein. Estimated hog slaughter was 409,000 head, down 19,000 on the week and down more than 14,000 on the year. With John Perkins, I'm Megan Grebner for Brownfield.
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1: Soybeans and corn are higher Friday. Cattle and hogs finished mixed. I'm John Perkins with a Brownfield Market Update. When it comes to short stature corn, it all started with Stein. For decades, they've been focused on unique hybrids that deliver top yields. Stein invented short stature corn, then they perfected it. Stein has yield. Soybeans and corn are up on short covering ahead of the holiday weekend. July beans are 2 1/4 higher at 11.96 1/2. August was up 1 1/2 at 11.95. September corn was 1 higher at 4.63 1/4. September was up 1 1/4 at 4.69 3/4. Live cattle were mixed ahead of the USDA's on feed update. June live was 15 higher at 249.30. August was 25 higher at 239.60. With another round of fund liquidation, August feeders were down 667 at 349.85. And nearby hogs were up on spread trade. June was 62 higher at 95.75. July was up 37 at $100.40. Now here's Megan Grebner with Cash Livestock. Megan?
2: Thanks, John. There was a light to moderate direct cash cattle trade that took place throughout the week. Live deals in the South were at $260, steadied a week compared to the previous week's weighted averages. Northern dress deals had a wide range, but were at mostly $410 to $412, $1 lower to $1 higher than the prior week's weighted average basis. Estimated cattle slaughter was 99,000 head, down 1,000 on the week and the year. The cash hog market remains inconsistent. Supplies of market-ready hogs are ample, making demand even more important right now. There have been some bright spots when it comes to global demand for U.S. pork, but there are still long-term concerns that linger. Summer grilling season is upon us, which could provide a boost to domestic demand, especially as pork remains a very competitively priced protein. Estimated hog slaughter was 409,000 head, down 19,000 on the week and down more than 14,000 on the year. With John Perkins, I'm Megan Grebner for Brownfield.
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5: Here's your updated KRIB forecast. Cloudy skies with a few peaks of sun this afternoon, with daytime highs approaching 67. Southeasterly winds, 10 to 20 miles per hour. Chance of rain showers tonight. Lows dip down to about 50. Mainly cloudy skies. Chance of rain showers tomorrow. Highs level off around 72. Sunshine mixed with clouds at times. And that's your forecast on AM 1490 and 96.7 FM. 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
9: Here's your updated KRIB forecast. Chance for showers tonight. Otherwise, mainly cloudy skies expected. Lows level off around 50. Southeast winds 10 to 15 miles per hour. Sunshine mixed with clouds at times tomorrow. Chance for showers. High temperatures reach up to 74. Lows dip down to about 48. Tomorrow night, partly cloudy. And that's your forecast on AM 1490 and 96.7 FM. 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Right now, 61.
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5: Here's your updated KRIB forecast. Chance for showers tonight. Otherwise, mainly cloudy skies expected. Lows level off around 50. Southeast winds 10 to 15 miles per hour. Sunshine mixed with clouds at times tomorrow. Chance for showers. High temperatures reach up to 74. Lows dip down to about 48. Tomorrow night, partly cloudy. And that's your forecast on AM 1490 at 96.7 FM. 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Right now, 61.
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1: AP News, I'm Haya Pinjwani. Tulsi Gabbard is resigning as President Trump's National Intelligence Director. AP Sagar Meghani.
2: Gabbard says she will step down next month as her husband faces a rare bone cancer. She's the fourth Trump cabinet member to leave during his second term, and rumors of this split had been growing. In written testimony to a Senate panel in March, Gabbard said Iran had not tried to rebuild its nuclear program after U.S. strikes last year, contradicting the president's assertions that Iran posed an imminent threat. During a hearing, Democrat John Ossoff asked Gabbard if the intelligence community told the president Tehran was an imminent threat.
3: Senator, the only person who can determine what is and is not an imminent threat is the president.
2: And carefully dodged endorsing the war. The president says Gabbard's done an incredible job and will be missed. Sagar Meghani, Washington.
1: There's confusion at the Food and Drug Administration over a new policy that breaks with requirements for new nicotine products. AP's Jennifer King reports.
4: The Associated Press has learned officials at the FDA were blindsided by a recent policy change allowing more e-cigarettes and nicotine pouches to hit the U.S. market. The new vaping guidelines allow sales while products are under scientific review, but before they are authorized, and bypasses a federally required period for public comment and revisions. It happened just a few days before the resignation of former FDA Commissioner Marty McCary, who was under pressure from vaping lobbyists. At around the same time, the agency okayed new fruit-flavored vape products. Former FDA official Mitch Zeller says it begs the question of whether the true subject matter experts may have actually opposed the policy and were ordered to do it anyway. Jennifer King, Washington.
1: NASCAR driver Kyle Busch experienced shortness of breath, felt he was overheating, and was coughing up blood the day before his death. That's according to a 911 call obtained by the Associated Press. This is AP News.
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9: Hawaii. Here's your updated KRIB forecast. Chance for showers tonight. Otherwise, mainly cloudy skies expected. Lows level off around 50. Southeast winds 10 to 15 miles per hour. Sunshine mixed with clouds at times tomorrow. Chance for showers. High temperatures reach up to 74. Lows dip down to about 48. Tomorrow night, partly cloudy. And that's your forecast on AM 1490 and 96.7 FM, KRIB. Right now, 61.
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